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Now tighten it up, Augie. 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Now look here. We're gonna make it mellow for you now.

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1: Oh Lord, won't you buy me?

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Somehow or another, the whole darn thing went wrong. But my mama had some great advice, so I thought I'd put it in the words of this song. I can still hear her sing.

The Iceman delivers. Pretty good timing, too, since we're going to get back to some mid-90 temperatures today and tomorrow. We'll have the forecast coming up at the top of the hour and a little bit of news update as well. Some Luke Christie getting the high notes.

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1: Stella Sanchez. U.S. airstrikes on Iran are expanding as control of the Strait of Hormuz remains the focus of dispute between Washington and Tehran. AP correspondent Ben Thomas has more.
2: U.S. Central Command released new video of missiles launched and warplanes taking off as it intensified and broadened strikes on Iran, hitting targets farther north as well as areas around the capital, Tehran, and firing into a ship accused of trying to break the U.S. naval blockade. Iran again retaliating with missile and drone fire targeting Bahrain and Kuwait. Tehran says U.S. strikes have killed more than 35 people in recent days and wounded more than 300.
3: I had to take tough action because they did not obey what they're supposed to obey. I mean, they just didn't do it.
2: But at the U.S. Army War College in Pennsylvania Wednesday, President Trump insisted Iran is looking to strike a deal.
3: They want to settle so badly. They don't like what we're doing.
2: But that interim deal to end the war appears to have been shredded. I'm Ben Thomas.
1: President Trump says Immigration and Customs Enforcement officers should keep making vehicle stops. A plan had been announced Tuesday to stop most vehicle stops by ICE officers because of recent fatal shootings. Heavy downpours are drenching South Texas. A National Weather Service flood watch is in effect for millions of people. Dozens of high water rescues have been reported. Argentina is going to the World Cup final, and fans in the South American country are celebrating. Argentina will play Spain on Sunday after rallying to beat England 2-1.
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5: For WPAQ and WSYD News, I'm Bob King. Virginia ended fiscal year 2026 with a preliminary $936.3 million general fund surplus after tax collections exceeded expectations. Secretary of Finance Mark Sickles said payroll withholding taxes generated most of the year's revenue growth, with higher than expected non-withholding income tax payments and fewer tax refund liabilities accounting for roughly two-thirds of the surplus. The report said wage growth remained strong, even though Virginia experienced a net loss of about 50,000 jobs. During the fiscal year 2026, sales and use tax collection reached $5.12 billion, exceeding the forecast by $157.2 million and rising 6.5% from the previous fiscal year. Meanwhile, individual income tax refunds totaled $2.94 billion, about $286 million below forecast, while corporate income tax collections finished slightly below projections but remained above fiscal year 2025 levels. In other news, violent crime is down in Virginia after a recent study. The state police released their annual crime analysis report, and it announced violent crime is down 5.9% in 2025 when compared to 2024. Reported homicides declined 13.9%. Meanwhile, motor vehicle thefts and attempts decreased 21.0%. Drug crime fell 6% overall. The most seized drug was methamphetamine, accounting for 22.6% of all drug seizures. Cocaine seizures followed, representing 15.5%. Well, evident of regional news, not all crime has gone away. An 18-year-old Collinsville man is facing multiple felony charges in Virginia and North Carolina following a joint investigation into the sexual assault and exploitation of a juvenile. That investigation began June 27th when detectives of the Rockingham County Sheriff's Office in North Carolina responded to a report involving a 14-year-old girl. Investigators say the suspect and the juvenile had communicated through a social media messaging service. Authorities allege the suspect entered the victim's home during the early morning hours and fled after being discovered. He's identified as Luis Angel Zinaga Zalgada, 18, of Collinsville. North Carolina authorities obtained warrants charging him with two counts of statutory rape of a child under 15, first-degree sexual exploitation of a minor, and second-degree sexual exploitation of a minor. He was arrested July 10th in Henry County without incident. He now faces several charges and being held in a Henry County Adult Detention Center awaiting extradition to North Carolina. Authorities also said an immigration detainer has been lodged against him. In North Carolina news, the State Health Plan Board of Trustees approved a sweeping overhaul of its health plan covering 750,000 members, including premium increases, benefit changes, and a new multi-tier provider network with UNC Health and Novant Health as preferred providers. Trustees also approved Blue Cross North Carolina to serve as the State Health Plan's third-party administrator and pharmacy benefit manager beginning in 2028. The Board of Trustees approved a 5% premium increase for most members. That translates to roughly a $2 monthly increase for many members, while emphasizing the new provider model is intended to produce much larger savings. At the heart of the plan is a new multi-tier provider network, which is designed to lower out-of-pocket costs by steering members to its preferred providers. Non-preferred providers, where members would pay significantly more out-of-pocket, weighed heavily on the list, and out-of-network providers where officials have said members would see relatively little change because of the State Health Plan's Board National Network through Aetna. The board's vote comes just days after Governor Josh Stein signed North Carolina's new $34.4 billion state budget into law. The budget includes salary increases for many state employees and teachers, while the state health plan leaders have previously proposed tying future premium increases for active employees to annual pay raises. Of course, when you get it, they take it away. Some good news for North Carolinians seeking a higher education. At least three regional colleges were ranked in the top 50 nationally as the best value public universities. UNC Charlotte ranked 17th, followed by number 25 Appalachian State and number 39 East Carolina University. All three had an average of 62% graduation rates. And all three institutions were just similar in value, with an average cost of just over $23,000 and a median earning potential ranging from just over $51,000 to above $57,000. In comparison to the University of Florida, which was ranked as the number one best value public university, the three North Carolina schools are very close in terms of cost of attendance. Well, a former Raleigh High School teacher faces nearly 30 charges connected to the sexual assault of children seeking bond. He is seeking bond now. Stephen Robert Coles is being held without bond at the Wake County Detention Center since May 15th after his arrest in a child sex crime investigation. He was indicted June 29th in the Wake County Superior Court on 13 counts of statutory sex offense of a child by an adult, 10 counts of sexual activity with a child, and 3 counts of child sex offense. In total, he's facing 26 charges. Those assaults date back as far as the year 2000 to at least 2021. On Monday, Cole's attorney filed a motion in the Wake County Superior Court seeking a hearing to set bond. In the motion, the defense attorney wrote Coles is requesting a bond amount after being in custody for 2 months. He's scheduled to return to Wake County Court August 3rd, according to records. At the time of his arrest, he was a career and technical education teacher at Broughton High School in the Wake County public school system. Investigators say none of the charges are related to incidents that happened on school property, although a student reported Coles in 2022. Coles was also banned for life for Scouting America after his arrest, according to the organization. And an East Bend man was arrested and charged with secret peeping, according to the Yadkin County Sheriff's Office. Tyler Jacob Kepler, 26, was arrested following an investigation into the secret recording of a juvenile. The Yadkin County Sheriff's Office received a report on June 10th, then investigated and gathered evidence supporting the allegations. Kepler was charged with 5 counts of felony secret peeping into a room occupied by another person. He is in the Yadkin County Detention Center under a $50,000 secured bond. And some news affecting all of North Carolina, including the local scene. The fight over school books in public schools is entering a new chapter after lawmakers installed a new statewide process for challenging books and other instructional materials into the state budget. The new state law requires every public school district to create an 11-member community media advisory committee made up of 3 principals, 3 teachers, 3 school library media coordinators, and 2 parents. Anyone can file a written challenge claiming a book is obscene or inappropriate for a student's age or maturity level.

0: He's facing several charges, of course, murder of a law enforcement officer and attempted murder of an officer, two counts of assault, firearms, use and a commission of a felony, as well as possession of weapons. Of course, that charge stems from a May 29th incident when a routine wellness check turned deadly. Deputies arrived at Puckett's home and he opened fire, fatally shooting Deputy Logan Nutt and injuring another deputy. Puckett has appealed the bond decision to the Carroll County Circuit Court. The appeal is scheduled to be heard on Wednesday, July 22nd at 10 a.m. And for WPAQ and WSYD News, I'm Bob King reporting. 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Well, temperatures on the up and up in the next couple of days. Maybe our warmest one might be tomorrow. We start to cool off a little bit toward the end of next week. Hopefully that'll pan out. But today, temperatures around 92 or 93. The good news is we get a little bit of a northerly breeze to take the edge off in the afternoon, about 5 miles an hour. 72 tonight and clear, no mention of rain today. Tomorrow, sunshine, temperatures around 95, heat index values near 100. And again, a little bit of a northerly wind, 5 miles an hour. There is a little chance of rain Friday afternoon, 30% possibility. That some areas could get a quarter, half an inch of rain if it does strike in that area. 71, the overnight low. Into Saturday and Sunday, better chances of precipitation. 60% chance of rain in the afternoon and evening each day. The daytime high is around 90 on Saturday with sunshine. 69, the overnight low. And about the same on Sunday, near 90 with better chances of precipitation. Now, Sunday night's low, around 66, that could apply for Monday night also. And temperatures in the upper 80s on Monday. Likewise for Tuesday, with 40% chance of rain in the afternoon and evening. Along about Thursday, we could be in the mid-80s again, and even the lower 80s by Friday in the forecast. We start to iron out the situation with this dog days run we're in the middle of now. So there you go. We've got 71 degrees here on the 16th day of July. 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
0: In sports, after weeks of play, it's Argentina taking on Spain for the World Cup Championship coming up on Sunday. Yesterday, with two late heart-stopping goals, Argentina caught and passed England in the semifinals, winning 2-1 to advance to the championship match at New Jersey Stadium. The two teams battled through a scoreless first half for almost an hour before England finally broke through at the 55-minute mark to take the 1-0 lead. Then in the 87th minute, Argentina did what Argentina usually does, coming through the miraculous late goal from Enzo Fernandez, who had been banging away all afternoon, finally blasting one past the England goalkeeper and equalizing the match and sending the Leo Messi jersey-wearing thousands into delirium. Then Messi delivered the final dagger. Barely 4 minutes later, he found Lautaro Martinez, who struck deep and with finality to put Argentina ahead 2-1 and seal the victory. Now Argentina moves on to defend its title against Spain, while England must deal with its most heartbreaking loss in generations. Argentina and Spain have not met in 21 years. Spain advanced to the finals, shutting down France 2-0 Tuesday evening. Now comes the championship match, set for 3 p.m. on Sunday in New York, capping the weeks-long tournament that has featured a total of 103 contests to whittle it down to two teams. On Saturday, England will take on France for third place at Miami Stadium starting at 5 p.m. Well, with the upcoming college football season on the way, the ACC is looking at different ways to decide who wins a top spot in the standings should a tie or ties ensue. Commissioner Jim Phillips announced yesterday at a conference media days in Charlotte the league is following

0: a thorough analysis that includes more than 10,000 simulated season outcomes. They've adopted a new tiebreaker system for its championship game. It's a much-needed modification after last season, after an embarrassing finish in which Duke, despite winning only 7 regular season games overall, reached the conference title game through a 5-way tie for second place. The Blue Devils, who wound up winning the ACC yet missing out on the college football playoffs since they weren't one of the 5 highest-ranked conference champions, took a spot in the league championship that could have been occupied by Miami. The Hurricanes, of course, sunk into the 12-team CFP field with an at-large bid and made a run to the national title game. Duke slipped into the ACC title game last season with a 6-2 league record, and ultimately, because of conference opponent win percentage, the league's 5th tiebreaker, winning the aforementioned 5-way tie for a chance to play CFP hopeful Virginia. Manny Diaz Blue Devils went on to upset Virginia, collecting their first outright ACC championship since 1962. Looking ahead beyond the 2026 season, every league team will participate in 9 conference games annually, with the exception of 1, which will play only 8 games due to the ACC having an uneven number of football programs at 17. The season, though, as the conference is still transitioning to that scheduling model and previously penciled in non-conference matchups, remains on the calendar. 12 teams will have 9 ACC games and 5 will have 8 conference contests. Well, the upcoming Major League Baseball trade deadline is only a few weeks away, but we have our first notable move of the trade season. The Houston Astros are reportedly trading veteran starting pitcher Lance McCullers Jr. to the Milwaukee Brewers as teams look to bolster their second-half chances. McCullers had a no-trade clause in his contract, but has waived it for this move. This ends the pitcher's 12-year tenure in Houston. The veteran arm joins a Brewers pitching staff that has posted a 3.48 ERA as a team in the season's first half, the second-best mark in Major League Baseball behind the New York Yankees. So far, McCullers has struggled this season, and we'll hope that will change in helping him get back on track. He heads to Milwaukee with a 2-3 record and a whopping 6.86 ERA. Left-handed pitcher Colton Gordon is also headed to Milwaukee as a part of the deal. Gordon has made 4 Major League appearances this season and has an 11.57 ERA, allowing 12 earned runs over 9.1 innings. The Major Leagues get back on track today after the All-Star break with 1 game, as Philadelphia will play host to the New York Mets. All the other teams get back on the field tomorrow evening. Tampa Bay currently leads the American League East over the New York Yankees by 3 games and Boston by 10. In the American League Central, the Chicago White Sox, surprising this year, are tied with Cleveland virtually for the top spot with Minnesota 3 games out. And Texas has a slim 1.5 game lead over Seattle in the American League West. Houston is 3 games out. In the National League East, the Braves have a 2 game lead over Philadelphia, and they extended their lead to 4 games over Miami before the break. Milwaukee has a 5 game lead over the Cubs in the National League Central. And the Dodgers, barring a complete meltdown, look like they're going to be on their way to unlocking the National League West title once again. The Dodgers lead Arizona by 11.5 games and San Diego by 12.5 games. Just a few scores from last night. Again, Argentina over England 2-1 in the World Cup semifinals. Argentina moves on to play Spain in the finals on Sunday. And in the WNBA last night, it was Chicago over Seattle 95-90. Minnesota beat the LA Sparks at home 96-87. And Golden State won at Indiana 88-75. And for WPAQ and WSYD Sports, I'm Bob King reporting.
1: Good morning. In the Holy Scriptures, these words are written, "Let not your hearts be troubled." 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
0: In the obituaries at this time, Mr. Thomas Clark, known as T.C., passed on July 12th at his home. He was born in Surrey County, March 16, 1948, to Monroe Clark and Leda Sawyers Clark. Services will be today at Spencer Funeral Home at 4:30 p.m. Visitation will be from 4 until 4:30 prior to the service. This, of course, courtesy of Spencer Funeral Home. Mrs. Imogene Faye Farmer Gravely, 92, of Mount Airy, passed on Sunday at Northern Regional Hospital. She was born February 19, 1934, in Surrey County, to the late Coy and Katie Elizabeth Kirkman Farmer. A private celebration of life will be held at a later date. Mr. Dennis Woodrow Haynes, 80, of Dobson, passed on Monday at the Waltz Hospice Home in Dobson. He was born in Surrey County September 20, 1945, to the late Woodrow Wilson Haynes and Virgie Martha Branch Haynes, also preceded in death by a brother, Richard Cleveland Haynes. He worked for many years as a heavy equipment operator for Town and Country Builders. He was of the Baptist faith. Survivors include his son, Kevin Haynes, and his girlfriend, Jennifer Bowman, a grandson, Garrett Haynes, and his girlfriend, Morgan Steelman, and a granddaughter, Riley Giles, and her husband, Winston Giles. One great-grandson survives, in addition to a sister and brother-in-law, Bonnie Haynes, Sizemore, and Wayne. Also his earthly brothers, Ricky White and Earl Haynes. Public viewing is being held today up until the time of his graveside service this afternoon at 2 p.m. in the Fisher River Primitive Baptist Church Cemetery, with Pastor Josh Seacrest officiating. Mr. Johnny Lee Freeman, 83, of Mount Airy, passed on at the Waltz Hospice Home on Wednesday. Yesterday, he was born September 21st, 1942, in Surrey County, to the late James Shields and Alma White Freeman. He was a retired mechanic from the North Carolina DOT with 38 years of service. Also a devout Christian who attended Mount Vernon Baptist Church for many years, he also attended Blues Grove Baptist Church. He enjoyed attending, singing, and testifying in church. Also, he enjoyed hunting and fishing, gardening, and riding his motorcycle. He was part of the Wings of Glory organization, where he helped with many charitable bike rides. Survived by son and daughter-in-law, Lee Freeman and Una, his grandchildren, Tara Nicole Freeman, Christy Leanne Freeman, Christopher Lee Freeman, and Tyler Emery White. Also, three great-grandchildren survive, and one brother, Tommy Ray Freeman, and other relatives. He was preceded in death by his parents and his wife, Barbara Phelps Freeman, and a sister, Betty Lee Poindexter. The family will receive friends tomorrow from 1 till 2 p.m. at Moody Davis Funeral Service in Dobson. Services at the Moody Davis Chapel tomorrow at 2 p.m. Mrs. Joyce Ann Norman Holder, 87, of Woodlawn, Virginia, formerly of Mount Airy, passed on at her daughter's home on Sunday. She was born October 4, 1938, in Surrey County, to the late Walter Columbus and Ethel Caudle Norman. She enjoyed serving the Lord through her life with her gift of music as a pianist and vocalist for many years. She was a member of the River of Life Fellowship Church in Galax. She retired from American General Life Insurance Company. After retirement, she continued with Mike Marshall Insurance Company in Mount Airy. Survivors include her daughter and son-in-law, Kim, and the Reverend Ty Harrison, two sons and daughters-in-law, Kevin and Elena Holder, and Kelly and Jill Holder, seven grandchildren, Joy Harrison, also Allison, Joy Harrison, Allison and John, Elizabeth Harrison, Lydia Harrison, Mady Holder, Alex Holder, and Logan Holder and Madison, and Ian Holder and Allison. Also two step-grandchildren, Piper Young and Lydia Young, two great-grandchildren survive. as well as her twin sister, Joyce Norman Parker, and her husband, Jerry, and two nephews and their spouses. She was preceded in death by her parents and her husband, Gary Chester Holder, and one sister, Barbara Jean Norman. The funeral services will be today at Moody Funeral Home Chapel at 2 p.m. with the Reverend Ty Harrison and the Reverend Mike Parker officiating. Interment in the Midway Baptist Church Cemetery. The family will receive friends today from 12:30 to 2 p.m. at the funeral home. Mr. Bobby Stone Simpson, 94, passed on Monday, July 6th in Charlotte. He was born in Surrey County, February 13, 1932, to William Stoneman Simpson and Bessie Stanley Simpson. He co-owned and operated W.S. Simpson Mill in Pilot Mountain for over 30 years. Preceding him in death was his first wife, Frances Simpson. Also, a brother, Junior Simpson, and a sister, Susie Smith. He is survived by his wife, Helen McCourt, as well as his son, Ronnie Simpson, and his wife, Vicki, of North Myrtle Beach, a daughter, Darlene Pritchard, and her husband, Rob, of Las Vegas, Nevada, and a grandson, Dustin Simpson, of Brookhaven, Mississippi. Two great-grandchildren also survived. Graveside services will be tomorrow at 11 a.m. at Double Creek Church of Christ Cemetery. No formal visitation will be held. And Mr. Leonard Emmett Washburn III passed on July 4th. Memorial services will be Saturday, July 25th at Field of Grace Baptist Church at 12 noon. The family receiving friends 1 hour before the memorial service at the church from 11 a.m. till 12 noon. After the service, a meal will be provided. Condolences online and more information for those being served can be accessed at moodyfuneralservices.com, coxedom.com, and spencerfuneralhome.com. And on behalf of the staff and management here at WSYD, we extend our condolences to those who have lost loved ones at this time. Our time now, we're coming up on 7:30. 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

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And across the universe, yes, in Liverpool too, at WSYD1300.com.

That's the Atlanta Rhythm Section. You know, there's several of these bands out and about that are still touring. Some of them are still fairly intact with the original members of it. Atlanta Rhythm Section's been doing some work with Jefferson Starship and Orleans and in the Pew Prairie League. And one more I can't think of it, but they're out touring. This area just can't seem to land any of those acts on a steady basis. So here you go. I don't think this one's still around, though. Here's Sailcat.

Get ready, all you cruisers. It's time to cruise on down to downtown Mayberry for the Mayberry Cool Cars and Rods of Cruise-In. The cruising excitement happens every third Sunday of the month, May through October, from 1 until 5 p.m. You'll enjoy classic cars, fantastic food, shopping, and beginning at 2 p.m., classic tunes from FM 105.1 WSYD. 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

S.R.E.M. with Stan. As a title tune of a forgotten TV show now that lasted a couple of years back in the late 1980s, one of the first shows that premiered on the Fox network on a Sunday night called Get a Life. Chris Elliott had the lead, and Eleanor Donahue was featured in that one, also a couple of other people as well. Pretty good little TV show. Fox Network just getting off the ground that particular time, and a lot of the shows they had did not last long at all. Had one called Werewolf with Chuck Connors and a couple of other folks also, and of course Married with Children made its debut on that Sunday night as well. Here's the Four Tops.

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1: We'll update the forecast coming up in just a little bit. Hopefully we can get an updated take on some AP news. We'll try to do that right now.
2: AP News, I'm Marcela Sanchez. Defense Secretary Pete Hegseth has announced a new policy to test troops for low testosterone. The AP's Ed Donahue has more.
3: In a video posted on social media, Hegseth says testosterone deficiency tests are necessary to allow service members to operate at their absolute best.
4: Under the supervision of our world-class medical professionals, warfighters age 30 and older are going to be tested annually as part of their periodic health assessment. It's a health assessment that happens every year. We're just adding this.
3: Hegseth mentions troops, but it appears he's talking only about testing men in uniform for hormone irregularities.
4: As we know, the modern battlefield is brutal and unrelenting. It requires and demands maximum psychological and mental readiness.
3: In the House, Pennsylvania Democrat Chrissy Houlihan, an Air Force veteran, hopes men and women will be tested, saying the announcement proves Hegseth takes direction from the far corners of the manosphere. Ed Donahue, Washington.
2: Acting Attorney General Todd Blanche will face more questioning at his Senate confirmation hearing today. Lawmakers are expected to ask him more about the creation of a fund to compensate allies of President Trump and a tax immunity deal for the president. Trump says Immigration and Customs Enforcement officers should keep making vehicle stops. A plan had been announced Tuesday to suspend most of the vehicle stops because of recent fatal shootings. World shares mostly declined today and oil prices slipped despite a flurry of strikes between the U.S. and Iran. U.S. futures edged lower, while selling of artificial intelligence-related shares weighed on benchmarks in South Korea and Japan. More stories at APNews.com. This is AP News.
1: For WPAQ and WSYD News, I'm Bob King. Virginia ended fiscal year 2026 with a preliminary $936.3 million general fund surplus after tax collections exceeded expectations. Secretary of Finance Mark Sickles said payroll withholding taxes generated most of the year's revenue growth, with higher than expected non-withholding income tax payments and fewer tax refund liabilities accounting for roughly two-thirds of the surplus. The report said wage growth remained strong, even though Virginia experienced a net loss of about 50,000 jobs. During the fiscal year 2026, sales and use tax collection reached $5.12 billion, exceeding the forecast by $157.2 million and rising 6.5% from the previous fiscal year. Meanwhile, individual income tax refunds totaled $2.94 billion, about $286 million below forecast, while corporate income tax collections finished slightly below projections but remained above fiscal year 2025 levels. In other news, violent crime is down in Virginia after a recent study. The state police released their annual crime analysis report, and it announced violent crime is down 5.9% in 2025 when compared to 2024. Reported homicides declined 13.9%. Meanwhile, motor vehicle thefts and attempts decreased 21.0%. Drug crime fell 6% overall. The most seized drug was methamphetamine, accounting for 22.6% of all drug seizures. Cocaine seizures followed, representing 15.5%. Well, evident of regional news, not all crime has gone away. An 18-year-old Collinsville man is facing multiple felony charges in Virginia and North Carolina following a joint investigation into the sexual assault and exploitation of a juvenile. That investigation began June 27th when detectives of the Rockingham County Sheriff's Office in North Carolina responded to a report involving a 14-year-old girl. Investigators said a suspect and the juvenile had communicated through a social media messaging service. Authorities allege the suspect entered the victim's home during the early morning hours and fled after being discovered. He's identified as Luis Angel Zunaga Zalgada, 18, of Collinsville. North Carolina authorities obtained warrants charging him with two counts of statutory rape of a child under 15, first-degree sexual exploitation of a minor, and second-degree sexual exploitation of a minor. He was arrested July 10th in Henry County without incident. and now faces several charges and being held in a Henry County Adult Detention Center awaiting extradition to North Carolina. Authorities also said an immigration detainer has been lodged against him. In North Carolina news, the State Health Plan Board of Trustees approved a sweeping overhaul of its health plan covering 750,000 members, including premium increases, benefit changes, and a new multi-tier provider network with UNC Health and Novant Health as preferred providers. Trustees also approved Blue Cross North Carolina to serve as the State Health Plan's third-party administrator and pharmacy benefit manager beginning in 2028. The Board of Trustees approved a 5% premium increase for most members. That translates to roughly a $2 monthly increase for many members, all emphasizing the new provider model is intended to produce much larger savings. At the heart of the plan is a new multi-tier provider network, which is designed to lower out-of-pocket costs by steering members to its preferred providers. Non-preferred providers where members would pay significantly more out-of-pocket weighed heavily on the list, and out-of-network providers where officials have said members would see relatively little change because of the State Health Plan's board national network through Aetna. The board's vote comes just days after Governor Josh Stein signed North Carolina's new $34.4 billion state budget into law. The budget includes salary increases for many state employees and teachers, while the State Health Plan leaders have previously proposed tying future premium increases for active employees to annual pay raises. Of course, when you get it, they take it away. Some good news for North Carolinians seeking a higher education. At least three regional colleges were ranked in the top 50 nationally as the best value public universities. UNC Charlotte ranked 17th, followed by number 25 Appalachian State and number 39 East Carolina University. All three had an average of 62% graduation rates, and all three institutions were just similar in value, with an average cost of just over $23,000 and a median earning potential ranging from just over $51,000 to above $57,000. In comparison to the University of Florida, which was ranked as the number one best value public university, the three North Carolina schools are very close in terms of cost of attendance. Well, a former Raleigh High School teacher faces nearly 30 charges connected to the sexual assault of children seeking bond. He is seeking bond now. Stephen Robert Coles is being held without bond at the Wake County Detention Center since May 15th after his arrest in a child sex crime investigation. He was indicted June 29th in the Wake County Superior Court on 13 counts of statutory sex offense of a child by an adult, 10 counts of sexual activity with a child, and 3 counts of child sex offense. In total, he's facing 26 charges. Those assaults date back as far as the year 2000 to at least 2021. On Monday, Cole's attorney filed a motion in the Wake County Superior Court seeking a hearing to set bond. In the motion, the defense attorney wrote Coles is requesting a bond amount after being in custody for 2 months. He's scheduled to return to Wake County Court August 3rd, according to records. At the time of his arrest, he was a career and technical education teacher at Broughton High School in the Wake County public school system. Investigators say none of the charges are related to incidents that happened on school property, although a student reported Coles in 2022. Coles was also banned for life for scouting America after his arrest, according to the organization. And an East Bend man was arrested and charged with secret peeping, according to the Yadkin County Sheriff's Office. Tyler Jacob Kepler, 26, was arrested following an investigation into the secret recording of a juvenile. The Yadkin County Sheriff's Office received a report on June 10th, then investigated and gathered evidence supporting the allegations. Kepler was charged with 5 counts of felony secret peeping into a room occupied by another person. He is in the Yadkin County Detention Center under a $50,000 secured bond. And some news affecting all of North Carolina, including the local scene. The fight over school books in public schools is entering a new chapter after lawmakers installed a new statewide process for challenging books and other instructional materials into the state budget. The new state law requires every public school district to create an 11-member community media advisory committee made up of 3 principals, 3 teachers, 3 school library media coordinators, and 2 parents. Anyone can file a written challenge claiming a book is obscene or inappropriate for a student's age or maturity level, or that classroom material is not aligned with the state's curriculum. Once the challenge is submitted, the committee must hold a hearing within 2 weeks and then make a recommendation to the school board, which would have the final say. The North Carolina School Boards Association said it's reviewing the law and will update its model policies before guiding all 115 public school districts. And in local news, a man accused of killing a Carroll County deputy will remain behind bars pending his upcoming court hearing. Michael Puckett appeared in a Carroll County General District Court recently and was denied bond. He's facing several charges, of course, murder of a law enforcement officer and attempted murder of an officer, two counts of assault, firearms, use and a commission of a felony, as well as possession of weapons. Of course, that charge stems from a May 29th incident when a routine wellness check turned deadly. Deputies arrived at Puckett's home and he opened fire, fatally shooting Deputy Logan Nutt and injuring another deputy. Puckett has appealed the bond decision to the Carroll County Circuit Court. The appeal is scheduled to be heard on Wednesday, July 22nd at 10 a.m. And for WPAQ and WSYD News, I'm Bob King reporting. Well, 75 degrees, didn't take long for it to take off, and we're headed toward another 90-plus day today in the forecast, likewise for tomorrow. The good news is a little bit of a northerly breeze, about 5 miles an hour, will help out somewhat. 72 tonight and clear tomorrow, around 95. Could be our warmest day of the week, and maybe our warmest day of the rest of the month, the way it looks. Heat index value is 100 tomorrow, so try to survive another day tomorrow. Northerly breezes, 5 miles an hour. 71 Friday night, cloudy skies, and a 30% chance of rain. Some areas that receive that could get a quarter, half an inch of precipitation. Our better chances coming along about Saturday afternoon, 60% chance of rain in the afternoon and evening. Likewise, for the p.m. hours on Sunday, temperatures around 90 or 91 both days, but storms move in and cooling off shower can be in effect for the area. Now, Monday, sunshine, you're at 90, and your overnight low 66, so a little bit of difference. But

rest of the month. That's just our extended outlook, the way it checks out now. So hopefully we'll get that. 75 degrees currently, Seals and Croft delivering what we need.

think you call that Don't Mess Around with Jim Part 2. Jim Croce, number one tune after he had left us, of course. Coming up at 9 o'clock today, Beatles and Beyond. Here's the Carpenters.

Back years ago when I was growing up, the Harlem Globetrotters used to make their tours around. Of course, they still do, but a different version of the Globetrotters, earlier version. Probably the most popular one was doing it years ago in the late 60s, early 70s. They did that particular recording and did it during one of their tours during halftime for a long, long time with the Rainy Day Bells. If you go back to 1970, about the time they released this, Neil Sedaka. This is Neil Sedaka doing the demo. He did just a little snippet of that he did for the Globetrotters for this particular tune.

0: Nisadaka with the demo, Rainy Day Bells. As we, I'd heard that in a long time. I heard it a long time ago and I forgot all about it. Anyway, how about a late breakfast?
1: Tried to amend my carnivorous
0: early lunch.
1: Habit.

Get ready, all you cruisers. It's time to cruise on down to downtown Mayberry for the Mayberry Cool Cars and Rods of Cruisin'. The cruising excitement happens every third Sunday of the month, May through October, from 1 until 5 p.m. You'll enjoy classic cars, fantastic food, shopping, and beginning at 2 p.m., classic tunes from FM 105.1 WSYD. 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

Not only one of the most talented groups of the British Invasion, one of the smartest, taking care of their money along the way. They managed to hang on to it and didn't let anybody steal it from them, more or less. That's Dave Clark 5 moving toward the 9 o'clock hour. More of the British Invasion at the top of the hour with the Beatles and beyond.

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1: 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Stay tuned as your host, Bob King, brings us a truly groovy hour of Liverpool gold from the Fab Four. 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

Big film at the box office, July of 1964, and on the charts too, Beatles with A Hard Day's Night, one of two movies they made 1 year after the other one, so they got discouraged with it. But, of course, A Hard Day's Night hailed a masterpiece later on for the filming processes they did and the delivery. They'd never really tracked anybody before as far as following a band or so to speak, Beatlemania that was involved in that. We got more coming up a little bit later on, some songs from A Hard Day's Night album, and also a lot of other songs the Beatles performed in July.

0: Things We Said Today, music by the Beatles. Before She Said, She Said, some of those from the Revolver and the Rubber Soul albums that they worked on, of course, in 1966, during that particular time. And we've got some more coming up. Some music from the BBC around July of 1963, recording marathon sessions that they were busy doing in July of that time, just before they officially cut ties with drummer Pete Best. Some of that coming up. Got some requests also, including this one.
1: One, two, three, four. One, two, three.

peaceful protest song there from the Revolver album. Beatles and the rest, the British Invasion group, getting robbed blind by the government. Beatles paying over 90% of their earnings to the Treasury in the United Kingdom. A particular time, George Harrison put that tune together with John Lennon, again protesting against the higher progressive tax imposed in the United Kingdom. One of the reasons that they got out finally, trying to get away from that area. The first topical song that they did, the first political statement they made in music that particular time, Beatlemania, She Loves You type stuff was about going out the door by that particular time. That one working in the summer of 1966. Going back now, one of the songs they did on their tour, especially around the Hamburg area.

think the last group really to have a hit record with that song was the Carpenters, their version, Please Mr. Postman. And, of course, the Beatles doing a cover of that one and taking it on tour with them, one of the big tunes they would do on stage for the BBC and a lot of the Hamburg nightclubs as well. Going back to the Hard Day's Night album that was taken the world by storm in July of 1964.

Sung Ringo still does on tour, of course, one of his big tunes with the Octopus's Garden. And going back to August 1963, Beatles, one of their last visits to the Popco, the Beatles on the British BBC TV show, the British Broadcasting Company. A song that, another cover tune that they never really put out there.

0: The situation where they had it and their native country took it, the Beatles in the 90% bracket as far as tax goes, much like the rest of the British invasion crew that saw most of their earnings stripped away during that particular time. Going back to the BBC, the first, actually this is from a radio show called Teenager's Turn, Here We Go Again, from March 1962. Pete Best on the drums, one of the reasons they got rid of Pete Best, they were not happy with his drumming. Paul McCartney doing an imitation of Roy Orbison.
1: Number Dream Baby, which seems to be doing very well for Roy Orbison in the American charts, with Paul McCartney on vocal lead, it's the Beatles!

One of the reasons the Beatles got rid of Pete Best once again is drumming just never did come up to par when they got ready to. It was the reason they said a lot of the demonstrations for the record labels did not pan out in the early going. They did not like Pete Best drumming, which didn't mesh with the rest of the group. He worked with several groups pretty well, but just never could get together with the Beatles. From A Hard Day's Night.

0: serviceable villa.
1: You know, 1970, maybe 1976, when Happy Days was running, they coined a phrase called Jump the Shark. And that's when everything started taking a turn for the worst, or the along the weird side. And before that phrase was coined, around 1967, when I first saw the Beatles do that, when they performed it for Magical Mystery Tour, dressed up, especially one of them dressed up as a walrus, I thought, we didn't know the name of that phrase by that particular time, but I guess that's one of the earliest versions of Jumping the Shark. And I thought at that particular time, I thought they had really gone beyond the band doing that particular tune. And it's kind of rubbed off on everybody since that. You've kind of warmed up to it a little more. With the Walrus from the Magical Mystery Tour. Going back now to this song recorded for Pop Goes the Beatles on this date in 1963, July 16th, 1963, a tune called Soldier of Love.

From the White Album, little country flavored tune with Paul McCartney, the Rocky Raccoon. And let's go back to 1964. This song, in the heart of Beatlemania, number one song for 5 weeks, as A Hard Day's Night was starting to spin through the theaters. This one at the top of the chart, starting April 4th, 1964. This is one of 11 songs that the word love was featured among those. And most of those occurred from 1962 to 1964, 65.

song from the White Album, Dear Prudence. Beatles very close to going completely folk music. They didn't know, just like in their early going, they didn't know which direction they wanted to head to, whether they were doing, being a folk rock group, a country rock group, a pop group, a rock and roll group. And by the end of their run, they were still trying to pin down an identity, it seemed like, as their group was falling apart. Evident of the White Album that they did, a lot of these songs featured on that one. This song, I believe, also from those recordings.

Another song actually from the Hard Day's Night album that wasn't put into the movie. That was by request. I forgot I had that one on the stove here, so we'll get that one out of the way. This song, another one from the White Album.

0: This has been Beatles with Bob, with your host, Bob King. Beatles with Bob is produced live at the studios of WSYD, FM 105.1, AM 1300 in Mount Airy, North Carolina. You're invited to come together with us again for our next Beatles with Bob. Until then, remember, all you need is love.
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1: Southwest Texas. Heavy downpours are forcing people to evacuate. About 40 rescues have been conducted so far, mostly in Uvalde County. Texas Governor Greg Abbott says he's not taking any chances.
2: Our primary focus right now and throughout the remainder of this torrential rain is saving lives. To achieve that goal, I've already issued a disaster declaration for 59 counties across the state.
1: More than a foot of rain has fallen in Texas, with some areas getting up to 16 inches. Cameron Sanford is a business owner in Uvalde.
3: I'm nervous for the people in the area where their homes are potentially going to be flooded. I feel like there was very little warning. Like, we knew a flood was coming, but we didn't know it was going to be to this magnitude.
1: Gauges in some spots along the Guadalupe River show it rose more than 30 feet in a matter of hours overnight. A new AP analysis shows people are waiting longer for disaster aid under President Trump, with delays often lasting weeks or months. The AP's David Lieb reports the analysis shows Democratic states are rejected for disaster aid more often than for Republican states.
4: The president had approved about 80% of the disaster requests from Republican governors, but just 60% from Democratic governors. Just this month, for example, President Trump said no to the governors of New York, New Jersey, Rhode Island, and Massachusetts, all Democrats, who had requested aid for a snowstorm that struck in February.
1: White House spokesperson Abigail Jackson said in a statement there is no politicization to the president's decisions on disaster relief. President Trump is scheduled to address the nation tonight on topics he says will include elections and voting machines, suggesting he could revisit long-debunked conspiracy theories about his defeat in 2020 to Joe Biden. The government says retail sales rose slightly. This is AP News.
5: For WPAQ and WSYD News, I'm Bob King. Virginia ended fiscal year 2026 with a preliminary $936.3 million general fund surplus after tax collections exceeded expectations. Secretary of Finance Mark Sickles said payroll withholding taxes generated most of the year's revenue growth, with higher than expected non-withholding income tax payments and fewer tax refund liabilities accounting for roughly two-thirds of the surplus. The report said wage growth remained strong, even though Virginia experienced a net loss of about 50,000 jobs during the fiscal year 2026. Sales and use tax collection reached $5.12 billion, exceeding the forecast by $157.2 million and rising 6.5% from the previous fiscal year. Meanwhile, individual income tax refunds totaled $2.94 billion, about $286 million below forecast, while corporate income tax collections finished slightly below projections but remained above fiscal year 2025 levels. In other news, violent crime is down in Virginia after a recent study. The state police released their annual crime analysis report, and it announced violent crime is down 5.9% in 2025 when compared to 2024. Reported homicides declined 13.9%. Meanwhile, motor vehicle thefts and attempts decreased 21.0%. Drug crime fell 6% overall. The most seized drug was methamphetamine, accounting for 22.6% of all drug seizures. Cocaine seizures followed, representing 15.5%. Well, evident of regional news, not all crime has gone away. An 18-year-old Collinsville man is facing multiple felony charges in Virginia and North Carolina following a joint investigation into the sexual assault and exploitation of a juvenile. That investigation began June 27th when detectives of the Rockingham County Sheriff's Office in North Carolina responded to a report involving a 14-year-old girl. Investigators said the suspect and the juvenile had communicated through a social media messaging service. Authorities allege the suspect entered the victim's home during the early morning hours and fled after being discovered. He's identified as Luis Angel Zinaga Zalgada, 18, of Collinsville. North Carolina authorities obtained warrants charging him with two counts of statutory rape of a child under 15, first-degree sexual exploitation of a minor, and second-degree sexual exploitation of a minor. He was arrested July 10th in Henry County without incident. He now faces several charges and being held in the Henry County Adult Detention Center awaiting extradition to North Carolina. Authorities also said an immigration detainer has been lodged against him. In North Carolina news, the State Health Plan Board of Trustees approved a sweeping overhaul of its health plan, covering 750,000 members, including premium increases, benefit changes, and a new multi-tier provider network for UNC Health and Novant Health as preferred providers. Trustees also approved Blue Cross North Carolina to serve as the State Health Plan's third-party administrator and pharmacy benefit manager beginning in 2028. The Board of Trustees approved a 5% premium increase for most members. That translates to roughly a $2 monthly increase for many members, while emphasizing the new provider model is intended to produce much larger savings. At the heart of the plan is a new multi-tier provider network, which is designed to lower out-of-pocket costs by steering members to its preferred providers. Non-preferred providers, where members would pay significantly more out-of-pocket, weighed heavily on the list, and out-of-network providers where officials have said members would see relatively little change because of the State Health Plan's Board National Network through Aetna. The board's vote comes just days after Governor Josh Stein signed North Carolina's new $34.4 billion state budget into law. The budget includes salary increases for many state employees and teachers, while the state health plan leaders have previously proposed tying future premium increases for active employees to annual pay raises. Of course, when you get it, they take it away. Some good news for North Carolinians seeking a higher education. At least three regional colleges were ranked in the top 50 nationally as the best value public universities. UNC Charlotte ranked 17th, followed by number 25 Appalachian State and number 39 East Carolina University. All three had an average of 62% graduation rates. And all three institutions were just similar in value, with an average cost of just over $23,000 and a median earning potential ranging from just over $51,000 to above $57,000. In comparison to the University of Florida, which was ranked as the number one best value public university, the three North Carolina schools are very close in terms of cost of attendance. Well, a former Raleigh High School teacher faces nearly 30 charges connected to the sexual assault of children seeking bond. He is seeking bond now. Stephen Robert Coles is being held without bond at the Wake County Detention Center since May 15th after his arrest in a child sex crime investigation. He was indicted June 29th in the Wake County Superior Court on 13 counts of statutory sex offense of a child by an adult, 10 counts of sexual activity with a child, and 3 counts of child sex offense. In total, he's facing 26 charges. Those assaults date back as far as the year 2000 to at least 2021. On Monday, Cole's attorney filed a motion in the Wake County Superior Court seeking a hearing to set bond. In the motion, the defense attorney wrote Coles is requesting a bond amount after being in custody for 2 months. He's scheduled to return to Wake County Court August 3rd, according to records. At the time of his arrest, he was a career and technical education teacher at Broughton High School in the Wake County Public School System. Investigators say none of the charges are related to incidents that happened on school property, although a student reported Coles in 2022. Coles was also banned for life for Scouting America after his arrest, according to the organization. And an East Bend man was arrested and charged with secret peeping, according to the Yadkin County Sheriff's Office. Tyler Jacob Kepler, 26, was arrested following an investigation into the secret recording of a juvenile. The Yadkin County Sheriff's Office received a report on June 10th, then investigated and gathered evidence supporting the allegations. Kepler was charged with 5 counts of felony secret peeping into a room occupied by another person. He is in the Yadkin County Detention Center under a $50,000 secured bond. And some news affecting all of North Carolina, including the local scene. The fight over school books in public schools is entering a new chapter after lawmakers installed a new statewide process for challenging books and other instructional materials into the state budget. The new state law requires every public school district to create an 11-member community media advisory committee made up of 3 principals, 3 teachers, 3 school library media coordinators, and 2 parents. Anyone can file a written challenge claiming a book is obscene or inappropriate for a student's age or maturity level, or that classroom material is not aligned with the state's curriculum. Once the challenge is submitted, the committee must hold a hearing within 2 weeks and then make a recommendation to the school board, which would have the final say. The North Carolina School Boards Association said it's reviewing the law and will update its model policies before guiding all 115 public school districts. And in local news, a man accused of killing a Carroll County deputy will remain behind bars pending his upcoming court hearing. Michael Puckett appeared in a Carroll County General District Court recently and was denied bond. He's facing several charges, of course, murder of a law enforcement officer and attempted murder of an officer, two counts of assault, firearms, use in a commission of a felony, as well as possession of weapons. Of course, that charge stems from a May 29th incident when a routine wellness check turned deadly. Deputies arrived at Puckett's home and he opened fire, fatally shooting Deputy Logan Nutt and injuring another deputy. Puckett has appealed the bond decision to the Carroll County Circuit Court. The appeal is scheduled to be heard on Wednesday, July 22nd at 10 a.m. And for WPAQ and WSYD News, I'm Bob King reporting.
0: Sunny, hazy, and hot this afternoon, a high near 94 degrees. Clear tonight, a low in the low 70s. Hazy again tomorrow, especially from mid-morning on. Otherwise, sunny and hot with a high near 93, presently 88 degrees. That's 31 degrees Celsius.
5: In sports, after weeks of play, it's Argentina taking on Spain for the World Cup Championship coming up on Sunday. Yesterday, with two late heart-stopping goals, Argentina caught and passed England in the semifinals, winning 2-1 to advance to the championship match at New Jersey Stadium. The two teams battled through a scoreless first half for almost an hour before England finally broke through at the 55-minute mark to take the 1-0 lead. Then in the 87th minute, Argentina did what Argentina usually does, coming through the miraculous late goal from Enzo Fernandez, who had been banging away all afternoon, finally blasting one past the England goalkeeper and equalizing the match and sending the Leo Messi jersey-wearing thousands into delirium. Then Messi delivered the final dagger. Barely 4 minutes later, he found Lautaro Martinez, who struck deep and with finality to put Argentina ahead 2-1 and seal the victory. Now Argentina moves on to defend its title against Spain, while England must deal with its most heartbreaking loss in generations. Argentina and Spain have not met in 21 years. Spain advanced to the finals, shutting down France 2-0 Tuesday evening. Now comes the championship match, set for 3 p.m. on Sunday in New York, capping the weeks-long tournament that has featured a total of 103 contests to whittle it down to two teams. On Saturday, England will take on France for third place at Miami Stadium starting at 5 p.m. Well, with the upcoming college football season on the way, the ACC is looking at different ways to decide who wins a top spot in the standings should a tie or ties ensue. Commissioner Jim Phillips announced yesterday at a conference media days in Charlotte the league is following with a thorough analysis that includes more than 10,000 simulated season outcomes. They've adopted a new tiebreaker system for its championship game. It's a much-needed modification after last season, after an embarrassing finish in which Duke, despite winning only 7 regular season games overall, reached the conference title game through a 5-way tie for second place. The Blue Devils, who wound up winning the ACC yet missing out on the college football playoffs since they weren't one of the 5 highest-ranked conference champions, took a spot in the league championship that could have been occupied by Miami. The Hurricanes, of course, sunk into the 12-team CFP field with an at-large bid and made a run to the national title game. Duke slipped into the ACC title game last season with a 6-2 league record, and ultimately, because of conference opponent win percentage, the league's 5th tiebreaker, winning the aforementioned 5-way tie for a chance to play CFP hopeful Virginia. Manny Diaz Blue Devils went on to upset Virginia, collecting their first outright ACC championship since 1962. Looking ahead beyond the 2026 season, every league team will participate in 9 conference games annually, with the exception of one, which will play only 8 games due to the ACC having an uneven number of football programs at 17. The season, though, as the conference is still transitioning to that scheduling model and previously penciled in non-conference

0: season, and we'll hope that will change and helping him get back on track. He heads to Milwaukee with a 2-3 record and a whopping 6.86 ERA. Left-handed pitcher Colton Gordon is also headed to Milwaukee as a part of the deal. Gordon has made 4 major league appearances this season and has an 11.57 ERA, allowing 12 earned runs over 9.1 innings. The major leagues get back on track today after the All-Star break with one game, as Philadelphia will play host to the New York Mets. All the other teams get back on the field tomorrow evening. Tampa Bay currently leads the American League East over the New York Yankees by 3 games and Boston by 10. In the American League Central, the Chicago White Sox, surprising this year, are tied with Cleveland virtually for the top spot, with Minnesota 3 games out. And Texas has a slim 1.5 game lead over Seattle in the American League West. Houston is 3 games out. In the National League East, the Braves have a 2 game lead over Philadelphia, and they extended their lead to 4 games over Miami before the break. Milwaukee has a 5 game lead over the Cubs in the National League Central. And the Dodgers, barring a complete meltdown, look like they're going to be on their way to unlocking the National League West title once again. The Dodgers lead Arizona by 11.5 games and San Diego by 12.5 games. Just a few scores from last night. Again, Argentina over England 2-1 in the World Cup semifinals. Argentina moves on to play Spain in the finals on Sunday. And in the WNBA last night, it was Chicago over Seattle 95-90. Minnesota beat the LA Sparks at home 96-87. And Golden State won at Indiana 88-75. And for WPAQ and WSYD Sports, I'm Bob King reporting.
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1: 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And graveside services for Bobby Stone Simpson will be held on Friday at 11 a.m. at Double Creek Church of Christ Cemetery. No formal visitation is planned. The obituary is presented by Surrey Communications. Good afternoon. It is 88 degrees. 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

And with Mr. Van Morrison, that's all the time we have for the Light Lunch. On this Thursday, this program is produced at our studios on Springs Road in Mount Airy, North Carolina, and comes your way Monday through Friday at 11 a.m. Eastern Time. 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A tip of the WSYD Fedora to Wally's for sponsoring the program, and to each and every one of you for tuning in and logging on. Stay with us this afternoon for the Amped Up Afternoon from 2 until 6 p.m., a much faster pace to help you power through and get home and enjoy this beautiful summer weather. If you enjoyed the 90s, then this is your day. Maybe tonight you can enjoy it. And also this evening, this is Thursday, that means a new edition of Story Untold here on WSYD. 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Noss is your host. Story Untold, Thursday evening, 7 until 10 p.m. here on a WSYD. And come on back around tomorrow at 11 a.m. Eastern, and we'll do lunch. James Taylor.

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1: Get ready, all you cruisers. It's time to cruise on down to downtown Mayberry for the Mayberry Cool Cars and Rods of Cruise-In. 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

at me. 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

On the Atlas label from 1956, Leroy Gomez and the Four Haven Knights with In My Lonely Room. That's a group out of Connecticut. They were great. Here's the other side. This is called I'm Just a Dreamer.

1957, Vic Donna and the Parakeets with Teenage Rose on the Atlas label. Now, Vic Donna's from New York, and the Parakeets were from Newark and Elizabeth, New Jersey. A few members were from each town. The Parakeets did a record the year prior to Teenage Rose, you know, working with Vic Donna. It's called Yvonne. It's great. They actually had another record before this as well. This is their second release on the Atlas label. 1956.

1956, the parakeets on the Atlas label with My Heart Tells Me. Here's another on the Atlas label, and this sold pretty well in New York. A lot of guys that grew up in that area. Remember this, it wasn't a lie by the Phytones Quintet on Atlas.

Atlas Records, I call to you by the Phytones Quintet. Technically the Phytones, but Atlas did this weird thing where they would always call a group a quartet or a quintet. Although Atlas also had a lot of great blues music. Check this out. 1951 H-Bomb Ferguson.

I Love My Baby, H-Bomb Ferguson, Atlas Records 1951, and now from 1952, H-Bomb Ferguson with Good Time Gal, yet again on the Atlas label. And by the way, our next All Request show is next week, so do get your requests in for that. Whoa!

Vigdana and the Parakeets on the Atlas label. That's called Count the Tears here on Story Untold. And yeah, we are still highlighting the Atlas label. Amazing label out of New York. Here's Charlie Singleton with Gone with the Wind.

Rare Side from 1953, The Cavaliers. That's Dynaflow on the Atlas label. Although the group got second billing, Art Shelton's orchestra got main billing on that release. And now the other side. This is called You Thrill Me So.

I Belong to You by the Phytones on the amazing Atlas label out of New York. And here's another by the Phytones. This is the B-side of a song they did called I Call to You. It's called Love You, Baby.

1958, Atlas Records, Just to Be in Love with You by the Haven Knights, also known as the Four Haven Knights, who also recorded for Atlas, and if you recall, we opened up the hour with the Four Haven Knights 45. Let's flip this over. This is just tremendous, and it's an oddball because I think it's the only yellow label release on the Atlas label. Why go on pretending, Haven Knights?